0: traded him.
1: It could even be Dodger fans. That's just how they overreact.
0: Right, right. Because he's not the player that he had been, and he's scuffling.
1: He's going 0-for-4 tonight. They're going to talk, you know, like, get me a trade, this dude. They don't really mean it. They're just mad, and they're reacting.
0: Exactly. All right. 877-99 on Fox. 877-996-6369. Real simple. Do you believe that Mookie Betts deleting his social media accounts were much to do about nothing? Like, would you have done that, what Mookie did? Or would you look at it and go, I'm really okay. I'll take the good with the bad, move on. I still got to get my three knocks or get up to the plate and do what I can. We'll continue that conversation next with you. It is the Odd Couple, Rob Parker, Kelvin Washington, where we deliver insight, not noise, and we welcome your phone calls every day, all day.
1: Don't do that because Jason Smith in there.
0: Okay. 877-99 on Fox. Stick and stay.
2: Especially if you're over 40 and feeling a little low in the US of A.
0: No doubt.
1: Oh, yeah.
0: That's right. Hey, Kelvin, I'll say this. When M Drive first came to me, I'll be honest. Never heard of him.
1: Nor had I, but then I started paying attention to what was going on my body. And speaking of, by the way, shout out to Alex. He made us some right here, a little concoction of the M-Dry powder.
0: That's right. And let me tell you, same here. After 40, energy drops, weight won't move, the gym stops giving back what you put in.
1: Yeah, and then you start to think, Robbie, hey, man, is it me?
0: It's not. It's testosterone. Did you hear me?
1: Yeah,
0: it's testosterone.
1: On fire.
0: It declines after 40, and it takes everything with it.
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0: M-Drive for men who still show up. 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
1: Thank you to Joe Theismann who joined us earlier. 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
0: Yes. Got one more for you.
1: What's that?
0: Never seen Sam Smith or Adele in the same room. Both losing weight, too. Kind of sus. You want one step
1: closer?
0: I didn't
1: have Adele and Sam Smith in my bingo card, man.
0: Kelvin, speed up Sam Smith's record. Tell me what you hear. Okay.
1: Well, when Sam Smith became a baddie is when I had to check out. Like... Rob G, I wasn't ready for that. When Sam, I was like, all right.
2: I seen him in concert.
1: He was on one of the awards show, the Grammys, I think, going crazy. And I was like, hold on.
5: Look at you guys, man. Look at you. Why are y'all doing that to Sam?
1: No, when Sam became a bat, you know what I'm talking about.
2: You're not talking about Iowa Sam. It's a different Sam.
5: Oh, okay.
2: I thought you were talking about Iowa Sam been a baddie. What are you talking about?
5: Okay, I'm just trying to.
1: Where is he? I know he's here somewhere.
0: Hey, Rob, you're the fridge in there and your lunchbox.
2: I took your bag out. Don't worry about it.
1: Can you imagine what Iowa Sam's going to be like when he's like 70?
5: Yeah, how old is he now?
2: Bro, did you know Iowa Sam is 52?
1: But I would believe it. Hey,
0: no, he's not.
1: You put your water
2: He's older than me. I know that for sure.
1: Is he really?
2: Yeah.
1: I would lost. But that's the thing. I don't know.
0: Let's bring in Fox Sports age reporter, Monty Bolaños.
22: I'm pretty sure Sam is 36.
2: Okay. No, he's not.
1: Wait, don't tell me, though. No, I don't want to know. Like, seriously, I thrive on that. It's fun. It's 37. Fun to know.
22: He's not 40.
5: He's an old 36.
1: But
22: sure,
1: he's also young. He's also like a college kid.
5: No, but he's an like, old 36, right?
1: He is between 19 and 59.
0: I think he's early 40s.
2: I'm pretty sure he's early 40s.
5: You know what? 40. Monty, just go back there. He's moving furniture in the back.
2: He's in the back. He's cleaning out the fridge. He's making sure it's good for you.
1: Yo, let me tell y'all something. When I owe Sam don't play. Hey, no big deal if you get your cup there. If you could just use a coaster. Yeah.
5: We're like, is this your crib?
1: Every day, I know that's trash, but the recycling bin's over there. If you could just recycle.
2: I love that Sam has punked both of y'all on separate occasions. Y'all just took it. That's my favorite.
5: Thing. No,
2: separately.
5: Was not,
2: he's like, I'm gonna get Rob back there. I'm gonna get Dub right here, hey, and they ain't gonna do a damn thing about it.
1: I know it's you want to put that back there, but the headphones
0: so
1: go there.
0: That's so
1: it's
0: good.
1: Like, man, if y'all go home, Rob, Sam,
5: go home.
1: Leave me alone.
5: He is home. That's the problem. All right, Trucker Don in Boston, save us. You're on the Odd Couple Fox Sports Radio. Where you at?
24: I just getting into Kentucky.
5: Nice.
1: Two.
5: We hear you, my man.
1: Hey, I shouted you out earlier. Did you hear that?
24: I did hear the shout out, and I called to thank you. I appreciate it always.
5: Where in Kentucky? What part? I used to live in Kentucky, northern Kentucky.
24: I'm getting ready to go by the Corvette Museum here pretty soon, so.
1: I have no idea where that is. Lexington? I don't know. Louisville?
24: Louisville,
5: okay. All right, what you got, yeah. Trucker Don? How you doing tonight? What you got?
24: Real good, thanks, guys. I wanted to remind you, Rob, 2004, Derek Jeter, what did he do? He wore a gold thong under his uniform to break out of a slump.
5: Right.
24: Did he not?
25: Baseball.
26: Ready.
25: Rockies baseball.
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28: Swing and a miss. 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
32: And we welcome you inside Uniqlo Field at Dodger Stadium, located in the Chavez Ravine neighborhood of Los Angeles, California, before game 3 in what should be an incredible night as two Japanese pitching legends are set to square off. I'm your host, Jesse Thomas. Well, the Rockies got absolutely thumped last night, 15-6, in a game that actually wasn't that close. But we did see a bit of history.
33: Gets a strike in to Miguel Rojas, who has a single, an RBI double. There's a grounder. Johnston has only one place to throw. And somehow, Brett Sullivan, not familiar with covering the bag at first base, stomped his foot down three times till he finally found first base. And it's another zero for Brett Sullivan. He's been one of the bright spots tonight. Stay tuned for the Clubhouse Show presented by Common Spirit Health. Drive to deep right center at the wall. The leap, and it is gone. Not only is he pitching well, but Brett Sullivan gets his first homer of the year.
4: And with that home run, Brett Sullivan joined Dodger Shohei Ohtani as the only players in Major League Baseball this year to hit a home run as a pitcher. Incredible. And here's one I found, courtesy of Jessica Brand on X. And this one might win you a beer sometime, so pay attention. Sullivan also became the only player since 1898 to have caught and hit a homer in a game in which he did not start. Remarkable. Now, here is what you can expect in this space over the course of the next 38 minutes as Tomoyuki Sugano and the Rockies will look to salvage a game against Shohei Ohtani and the Dodgers on a night getaway game. Blessed. As always, Zach Goodman will lead us off as he'll sit down with Rockies' Jordan Pacheco in our pregame interview.
6: Very humbling to be with these guys every day. It's not often you get to coach big leaguers every day, and that to me is something that's really special, and I take that to heart, and I make sure that I realize and I'm very grateful for that every day.
4: And I'll tell you about the time a pitcher literally got blown off the pitching mound in tonight's Pioneers of the Game segment.
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4: And of course, we will check in with the voice of the Rockies, Jack Corrigan, as he'll visit with Rockies manager Warren Schaefer.
8: Yeah, I'm excited for the Japanese people to witness this tonight. It's very cool. Obviously, I'm more concerned about Sugano, and I love watching him pitch. I'm going to talk about him way more than I talk about Ohtani today.
4: All that, and maybe a bit more, as our broadcast crew of Jack Corrigan, Zach Goodman, Doug Niemeyer, and yours truly will walk you all the way up to first pitch of the series finale here at Dodger Stadium. All that's next on the KOA Rockies Radio Network.
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17: Welcome back to the On Deck Show. Game number three coming up between the Rockies and Dodgers. Have assistant hitting coach and former Rockies player as well, Jordan Pacheco here. Jordan, I want to start in your playing days real quick. You got called up. You were drafted by the Rockies, come up with the Rockies. You made your debut, and you were one of the best rookies, batted over 300 that first year. How rewarding is it that you're coaching for the same organization that you came up with?
18: It's awesome. It's awesome to be a part of this kind of next step for us, especially as an organization. And just to have, especially like Shafe being here, having him trust me, being able to work with Bill, being able to see just how Paul works, how JB works. It's kind of really cool to kind of just finally see how this game works and being a part of it. And again, just it's been very, very humbling to be with these guys every day. It's not often you get to coach big leaguers every day. And that to me is something that's really special. And I take that to heart, and I make sure that I realize that I'm very grateful for that every day.
17: Spent 6 years in the majors and then expanded your career all the way out until 2021. Did you always know you wanted to go in coaching and stay in the game once you were done playing?
18: As a player, you never really know. You just kind of, if you hang around the game long enough, you kind of become one of the older guys in the clubhouse, and you kind of realize like that's kind of your job is to help these young guys learn the rules of the game, and not just on the field but off the field, how they're supposed to be professional. And you kind of just start doing it when you're older. And when I was done playing, I still have a passion for this game, and I have a passion for helping young guys become men in that aspect. And I want to do my best to give all these guys everything that I learned, and hopefully they go on and help other guys. And I think that's what this is about.
17: First year coaching you with the Grand Junction Rockies, and then you spent a few years in Albuquerque with the Isotopes. Last May, when the Rockies organizationally made some coaching changes, you got called up to the major leagues. How did that feeling compare to the day you were called up to be a player at the major league level?
18: They're one and the same, I guess. But as a player, that's your whole dream when you start playing this game, and you finally get that call and you're able to do it on a nightly basis. I think as a coach, you see it a little bit differently, and you realize how special it is. Like when you're playing, you're in the moment. You're just locked in on a goal. You're like, I'm supposed to do this, I'm supposed to do that. But as a coach, you kind of are able to step back and go, wow, this is very special. I'm going to take every day, one day at a time, and I'm going to be grateful for being able to coach these guys and understand how hard they work. So it's similar but very different.
17: Speaking of different, how has the game changed at the plate in a hitting approach since you played to where it is right now?
18: There's so much more information. There's so much things that we can look at to help guys get better, to scout the other team, that you got to make sure that when you're giving these guys the information that it's digestible and they're able to use it on a nightly basis. So again, you can have all the information, you can know everything about every hitter, but if they're not able to apply it when they go out there, it's useless. So for me, it's just being able to bridge that gap and helping these guys understand at the end of the day, we're doing everything as coaches to help them become the best player they can be. But when they cross that line, they got to play, and we got to be able to turn on that competitive side and again, have fun and know that this is a game and you don't know how long you're going to be here, and just kind of remind them, hey, play hard, play with intensity, do it every night.
17: Speaking of that competitive side, I'm sure it's probably pretty easy to get amped up as a hitting coach and as an offense when you're going up against a pitcher of the caliber of Shohei Ohtani.
18: Yeah, it's cool when you kind of get to scout them and you kind of get to go into the lab and try to dissect them and see how our team's going to stack up and how we're going to beat them that night. And it's cool. You get a front row seat to one of the best pitchers in the game, but at the end of the day, I get a front row seat to being able to coach these guys every day, and these are guys are all big leaguers, and it's a fun, and again, I'm grateful, and I never take a day for granted to be able to coach these guys because they work hard, they're good players, and it's my job, it's Pill's job, it's our coach's job to get them to realize how good they are.
17: Well, Jordan, we appreciate your time, and we'll be right back on the KOA Rockies Radio Network.
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4: Welcome back to Rockies on Deck, brought to you by Treetop Applesauce. From the batter's box to the lunch box, nothing crushes hunger like Treetop Applesauce, the official applesauce of the Colorado Rockies. I'm Jesse Thomas, and it's time for Pioneers of the Game. Well, it's been a pretty rough roadie for the Rockies, and I was having a hard time figuring out what to do for this segment tonight. But when I arrived here at Dodger Stadium earlier this afternoon, it was windy. Very windy, in fact. And that reminded me of this. Check this out. On July 11th, 1961, the first of two All-Star games to be played that year. Yes, they used to play two All-Star games. Went down at Candlestick Park. And it was windy. Real windy. How windy? Well, in the ninth inning, with the National League clinging to a 3-2 lead, a huge gust of wind threw National League pitcher Stu Miller off of the mound during his windup. Now, I did some digging and am happy to report I found the radio call of this play, which you may now enjoy in all of its 1961 glory.
7: This is Miller's first appearance in an All-Star game, and he's up now. 3-2, the National League leads. The American League with a big threat going in the top of the ninth inning. Miller out of a stretch. And now takes a long look and delivers. Time had been called as the pitcher swung on and missed. Van Landis called time. He might have called a balk. Landis called a balk on him. Miller had a hesitation in his swing, and a balk is called. So now the American League has a golden opportunity on the balk call. K-Line goes to third. Maris goes to second base. With one out, the tying run now is at third, and the go-ahead run is at second.
8: Gary, it was a tough break for Stu. Actually, the wind blew him a little bit. If you saw him, he gave with the wind, and that caused him to balk.
7: As small as he is, he didn't have enough balance out, Jimmy, because Stu's a little fella.
4: Incredible. Now, fortunately for our guy Stu, the NL went on to win 5-4 in 10 innings. And in case you're wondering like I was, Stu Miller was 5'11 and 165 pounds. Time now for the injury report, brought to you by Common Spirit Health. Hospitals, clinics, and caregivers, human kindness lives here. Philadelphia's Brandon Marsh exited yesterday's game with a sprained right middle finger after he dove back to the bag on a pickoff attempt. He's officially day-to-day and should be back in that Phillies lineup on Friday, which is great news if you're a Phillies fan, as he has been molten hot. And the Mets had to put outfielder Tyrone Taylor on the 10-day IL with a hip flexor. Sounds like he'll be down at least 2 to 3 weeks. All right, time for a break. But when we get back, the star of the show, Jack Corrigan, will sit down with Rockies manager Warren Schaefer. That's next as Rockies on Deck rolls on from Dodgers Stadium on the KOA Rockies Radio Network.
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0: Rockies on Deck, live from Dodgers Stadium before the series finale between the Rockies and Dodgers. Time to head down to the clubhouse and catch up with the voice of the Rockies, Jack Corrigan, as he sits down with Rockies manager Warren Schaefer. Fellas.
1: All right, Schaefer, it's time for another one of your coaches' profiles We get a chance to talk about your staff. And Brett Pill is your hitting coach. Has some experience with the organization in the other dugout over there. How did the connection with Brett come about? And tell us a little bit about what you like in terms of his work.
2: Well, Pilly has absolutely cut the cord with that club over there. So you ain't got to worry about that. Right. I mean, my man grinds every day. What a great hire he has been. He was obviously the hitting director of hitting for the Dodgers for the past, you know, handful of years. Has had a lot of success, brought him over, got his name from Josh Burns, who is our new GM that came over from the Dodgers, interviewed him, and he was absolutely the right man for the job. All it took was one conversation with him. Soft-spoken, incredible worker, competitive, finds solutions to problems on a daily basis, just won't sleep at all if there's problems to be fixed, which there are many. So he puts his whole life into it. Has a nice family. They live in Arizona. He's got girls. Got two or three girls. I don't know him that well yet, but two or three girls. But it's just such a pleasure to have him on the staff.
1: And we talk often, Warren, about how hard the game is now to hit. Maybe harder than ever with the pitching that is in the game today. So for Brett and for Jordan Pacheco, your two hitting coaches, it's a never-ending battle, if you will, to try and maximize the talent that you do have.
2: Yeah, 100%. It's not in a maybe that it's hardest to hit now than ever. It's a 100% certainty. I mean, you know, the average fastball is, you know, 94+. You're getting fresh guys out of the pen throwing 100 every single night. It's really hard to hit. But these guys, they game plan every day for every pitcher that might throw that night, and try to get a good plan going. And they do a great job diving into what we need for the plan against that guy, specific guy tonight. Also, with each individual hitter, getting them right and physically, mentally, emotionally, it's a robust job that takes a lot of patience and it takes a lot of hard work.
1: Because the hitters, to wrap up talking about Brett and being a major league hitting coach, everybody who gets the big leagues probably had some coach in particular along the way that was kind of their hitting guru, and a hitting coach at this level has to accept some of that but find a way to make the most impact on that guy with what he knows.
2: Yeah, I would say it's not just growing up. Like most guys have their own hitting guys back home that they work with in the off seasons, even now, and they communicate with them daily. Probably, Pilly's job is to reach out to those guys. It's a collaboration. It's a collaboration between the player, the player's coach back home, and Pilly to get the right thing out of it. Because the last thing you want is multiple perspectives bouncing in your head at the same time as a hitter, because it's very hard to hit, especially when you don't have a clear brain.
1: Tonight, it will be fun to watch Shohei Ohtani, Tomoyuki Sugano, two guys who were already legends in Japan. It'll be a fun game for us. It'll be, you know, one of 162, but it'll almost be like a Super Bowl practically for the folks back in Japan. It's interesting and impressive to watch how those two gentlemen carry the flag, if you will, for Japanese baseball.
2: Yeah, I'm excited for the Japanese people to witness this tonight. It's very cool. Obviously, I'm more concerned about Sugano, and I love watching him pitch, and I'm going to talk about him way more than I talk about Ohtani today. Ohtani, obviously a great player in this game, but I'm very happy for the Japanese people that they get to see this tonight. It's special.
1: Yeah, I think we're all looking forward to it, Schaefer, and it'll be really great when Tomo gets that win tonight over Shohei.
2: Now that's what I'm talking about, Jack. Let's go.
1: That's Warren Schaefer. baseball coming up on the KOA Rockies Radio Network.
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1: As Warren Schaefer and I were talking, this is going to be an interesting matchup. Of course, if you were here and we could show you all the Japanese media that have assembled here for this game, you'd be definitely impressed. There are probably 60 to 75 accredited media people here and a huge crowd of, well, there were several tours from Japan that are part of the crowd tonight. And what's going to be interesting for Tomoyuki Sugano, and granted it's just his second year in the majors, but between his time with the Orioles and now with the Rockies, this is the first time that he's going to match up against a fellow Japanese pitcher who, of course, is the most famous Japanese baseball player in the world right now, Shohei Ohtani. That just adds to the fun we expect to have tonight. The Rockies and the Dodgers will have starting lineups coming up on the KOA Rockies Radio Network.
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2: Tonight's starting lineups for the Rockies. Jake McCarthy will lead it off in center field. Tyler Freeman in right. And T.J. Rumfield back after being hit by a pitch. He's at first base. Hunter Goodman hits cleanup. He'll do the catching. Troy Johnston in left field. Willie Castro at third base. Ezekiel Tovar's the shortstop. Sterling Thompson, the designated hitter. Batting ninth, Edward Julian playing second base. On the mound, right-hander Tomoyuki Sugano. The Dodgers will have Shohei Ohtani leading things off and also pitching tonight. Andy Páez in center field, Freddie Freeman at first. Mookie Betts hits cleanup, plays short for the second straight night. Max Muncy making his first appearance in the starting lineup at third base in this series. Teoscar Hernandez in left. Will Smith doing the catching. Alex Call in right field. Alex Freeland, just recalled from the minors, will be the second baseman.
9: Do you know the pitching matchup? It's a great one. Shohei Ohtani, 4-2 with a 0.73 ERA. He'll go four-seamer, sinker, the great sweeper that he has. He's got a wonderful curveball as well, and a splitter. He'll be up against Tomoyuki Sugano. What a monumental matchup. Tomo's been great for the Rockies. 4-3, a 3.86 ERA. He throws a four-seamer, a cutter, a splitter, a splitter, a sinker, a sweeper, and a curveball.
2: Our umpires for tonight, Laz Diaz is going to call the balls and strikes. It'll be James Jean at first base, Eric Bacchus at second, and the umpire over at third is Malachi Moore. Mixture of blue sky and clouds. We can see the sun reflecting off the hillsides here within the Chavez Ravine, but the cloud cover has pretty much obscured the San Gabriel Mountains off in the distance. And it is breezy, much like it was last night, blowing out towards center field here in the early going. Dodgers in their home whites, blue letters and numbers, except for the red numbers on the front of the jersey. Their Dodger blue caps with the white LA on the front of the hats. And the Rockies are in their road grays, purple letters and numbers, black caps with the CR with silver and purple accents, and a purple bill on the caps tonight. Ohtani with his final warm-up toss, and we are ready for baseball. Our first pitch, it'll be brought to us by Bank of Colorado. 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There's only one member FDIC. Jake McCarthy, 2-for-8 in the series. Left-hand batter to lead it off against Ohtani. And the big right-hander throws a fastball for a strike. 98.5 with the first pitch fastball. And that's right about what he averages with that fastball. McCarthy turned on a fastball just as hard and fouled it to the right. Jake hitting 276 on the year. A couple of homers, 19 RBIs. He gets time at the plate. 5-for-25 on the road trip. Pitch swing and a miss through him. A backdoor curveball, and Ohtani gets a strikeout. That's 55 strikeouts in just under 50 innings. Now it'll be the right-handed hitting Tyler Freeman. Third appearance on the mound for Ohtani in his career against the Rockies. Chopped foul by Tyler. And I remember this game, a very strong outing as a member of the Angels.

0: Ohtani as a hitter and pitcher. He misses with a breaking ball to TJ Rumfield. TJ hit on his right hand with a pitch on Monday, unfortunately, just a bruise, and missed the rest of that game and then all of yesterday. Strike called on a backdoor sweeper. One ball, one strike. TJ had a good series in Arizona. Pitch inside and down a little bit as well. Two balls and a strike. With two outs here in the top of the first. A strikeout and a pop-out for Ohtani to this point. 2-1 to Rumfield is off the outside, ball three. He has walked 13 in the work he has done on the mound this year. 3-1, there's walked 14 as it's down and in. And the Rockies get their first base runner here in the first.
1: Catcher number 15.
2: No moment's been too big for TJ Rumfield this year, and he's facing off against one of the best pitchers in the game, the biggest superstar in the game, and some guys might try to be aggressive early in the count. He just took what was coming to him and able to work a five-pitch walk.
0: Hunter Goodman will watch a breaking ball, a sweeper catch the inside corner. Hunter got home run number 12 last night in his first at-bat. Tied with Mickey Moniak for the team lead now. Pitch is down. One ball and one strike. Freeman, Freeland, Betts, and Muncy first to third. The Dodger infield defense. Hernandez, Páez, Call left to right in the outfield. Pitch is inside to Goodman. Hunter laying off another sweeper. Two balls and a strike. Ohtani works towards the first base side of the rubber. Pitch is swung on and hit pretty well to center field, but room for Páez. He'll make the catch and retire the side. No score as the Dodgers come to bat on the KOA Rockies Radio Network.
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0: First inning, no score. Hunter Goodman, who made the last out, had to get all his gear on and make sure the pitch com was

0: connected and ready for use. He catches the last warm-up toss of Sugano, throw out to second, and we're ready for a matchup that a lot of people have waited to see. Now, they have matched up in games where Sugano has pitched against the Dodgers and Shohei Ohtani, but this the first time with Shohei also pitching in the game. Left-handed batter against the right-hander Sugano, and it's an opening strike. In fact, the Dodgers with Ohtani faced Tomo in Denver on that chilly Friday night. One of the lesser efforts on the year for Tomo, who has been awfully solid. He gave up 5 runs that night in 4 innings on 9 hits. That in a game at Philadelphia with similar numbers. The only 2 bumps, if you will, in the road for the way Tomo has pitched this year in his first season in a Rockies uniform. This is the first time he starts at Dodger Stadium. With Baltimore last year, the Dodgers came to Baltimore for an interleague series. Tomo delivers a pitch, and Ohtani takes it over the center field fence. It's the second time this season he has pitched and then led off the game with a home run. His 9th of the year.
1: Over 420 feet there, 112 off the bat. He's had 6 at-bats against Sugano in his career here, at least in Major League Baseball. That's his 3rd home run. He's also got a double. He's had his fellow countryman's number.
0: So the Dodgers jump out quickly. They did that last night and trying to continue it. Andy Páez had a big game last night. He'll take a strike from Sugano. Páez leading baseball with 49 runs batted in. Next pitch is outside, a ball and a strike. 4 hits and 4 RBIs last night for Páez. Pitch outside, 2-1. He's hitting .299, a dozen homers now, and 49 runs batted in. Had a good year last year. He's been maybe their best player this year. Swing and a fly ball down the right field line. Slicing and hitting the safety netting. That's strike 2.
1: Well, if you want to look at just pure offense and position player stats, yeah, he probably has been their best player this year. Of course, when you combine Ohtani's pitching numbers, there's no denying he's been their best, but Páez has really led this team on the offensive side of the ball.
0: 2-2 the count. Sugano's pitch is hit pretty well to right field. Going back, Freeman shy of the track, and now stepping onto the track, Tyler makes the catch. Well, we know that Tomo's going to give up a lot of balls in the air. That's just how he pitches. It's just a question of trying to keep him in the yard when he can. The home run by Ohtani was the 10th he has allowed, and they've all been solo home runs.
1: He just attached the strike zone early, and he's willing to take that damage to keep his pitch count down and get efficient outs.
0: Ball 1 to Freddie Freeman. Freddie will chop the next pitch foul. This first inning is presented by Treetop. From the batter's box to the lunchbox, Nothing crushes hunger like Treetop Applesauce, the official applesauce of the Colorado Rockies. 3-for-7 in the series for Freeman, and he sends it to deep left. And that just got over the wall. Freeman with a home run. That's 7 home runs in the last 9 innings for the Dodgers. Well struck by Freddie, and it's been this way for a while now, but that's not a home run a couple of years ago. They brought the bleachers in, or the wall in, a good 10 feet in the outfield, and taking advantage of that was Freeman to get his 7th homer of the year.
1: Yeah, it ended up going 378 feet.
0: Challenge on a strike call by Mookie Betts, and Mookie wins the challenge. So it's ball one instead of strike one. Betts hit 2 homers last night. That pitch definitely in there for a strike. It's 1-1. Now the Dodgers, obviously, they're back-to-back World Series winners, and they're in a stretch since, well, I'd say 2018, where they have dominated, 2017 even, not just the Rockies, but most of the National League West, and really most of the National League. Betts sends it in the air to center field. Crowd's excited. It's just a fly ball to center. And that's the second out. But for the Rockies, they have lost 9 in a row here at Dodger Stadium, and 21 of their last 26. Sometimes romps by the Dodgers, like last night. Sometimes heartbreakers, like the game Monday night. But winning has been very difficult for the ball club. Well, certainly since the 2018 season, for sure. First pitch is a ball to Max Muncy, playing for the first time. He came in defensively in the 9th inning, but first time in the lineup swinging the bat. He got hit by a pitch last Friday, and they had been cautious with his return. He's hitting 258, a dozen homers, 19 RBIs. Pulled sharply foul past Chris Woodward, the first base coach. 2-1.
1: Yeah, he's been like Sugano, or rather the hitting version of him. When he hits home runs, they're basically all solo shots. To have 12 home runs and 19 RBIs is fairly astonishing.
0: Well, you could almost add Hunter Goodman to that. Hunter's 12 homers and 20 RBIs. Muncy hits a foul ball just above us to our left. It's 2-2. They're still scrambling for the ball, and finally somebody got one. Pitch is down by Tomo. 3 balls and 2 strikes. Home run, fly out. Home run, fly out. Let's hope that Tomo changes the pattern here. New set of baseballs for Laz Diaz. Now everybody into position. Sugano's 3-2 is foul tipped, or the swing went through. Either way, it's strike 3 on Muncy to end the first inning. 2-0 Dodgers on a pair of homers on the KOA Rockies Radio Network.
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1: He lays out, and it almost looked like he didn't secure it completely because he throws his bare hand on it and jams the ball back into his glove as he rolls around.
0: One out in the Rockies' second. Willie Castro, switch hitter batting left-handed, takes a strike. Willie, a couple of hits Monday, a couple of hits last night. Pitch down, one ball, one strike. He's had seven hits on the road trip, plus a couple of walks, doing his best to try and create some offense. Batting average has climbed up to .264. He pulls it foul over by the Rockies' dugout, a ball and two strikes. Got that great fastball, but the sweeper has become more of a weapon for Ohtani. Pitch, the fastball, strike three called, and a challenge from Willie Castro. Laz Diaz got it right that time. It is a strike on the inside edge. Ohtani gets his second strikeout, and the Rockies lose one of their challenges.
1: Ohtani isn't like a lot of pitchers today where they throw that fastball up in the zone. He will every once in a while, but what he likes to do is go away from righties with it and inside to lefties. He is really more comfortable throwing it to that side of the plate, and he paints it that time.
0: So two outs and a ball one pitch to the seven-hole hitter for the Rockies, Ezekiel Tovar. Three hits in the series for Ezekiel. And that pitch went all the way to the backstop. Hit a home run, knocked in two of the runs in the game in which the Dodgers rallied late to beat the Rockies. And that pitch way outside. An unhappy Shohei Ohtani after that last pitch. To Tovar, and Ezekiel take a strike. Fastball in the mid-90s. Freeland shaded close to second, the second baseman, pitch up and in, and it's the second two-out walk issued by Ohtani.
1: Well, Ohtani holds himself to a really high standard. But last time out, he threw against the Padres, went five innings, didn't give up any runs. It's the first time this year he didn't go at least six innings, and he was disappointed in himself. Five innings, no runs. Most people would be really happy with it, but he said that it was not up to his standard, didn't have a feel for his pitches.
0: He misses on his first pitch to Sterling Thompson, the rookie, as the DH again. 182 in limited duty with a couple of RBIs for Sterling. There's a strike with a sweeper. Yeah, he has thrown a number of sweepers to left-handed batters, especially stealing strikes on the outside part of the plate. 1-1 is pulled to the right side. Freeland was shaded that way and grabs it to throw out Thompson on a nice play. Middle of two, 2-0 Dodgers on the KOA Rockies Radio Network.
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0: Of the second inning, 2-0 Los Angeles on homers from Ohtani and Freeman. Teoscar Hernandez leads off the second, right on right against Tomo, and Sugano gets a foul ball on the first pitch off the bat of Hernandez hitting 278, 7 homers and 31 RBIs. 2-for-7 in the series for the veteran outfielder. Fastball outside evens the count. Sugano's next pitch in tight to Hernandez, 2-1. The Dodgers started the day 3.5 games ahead of the Padres in the National League West. The Padres lost again today. That pitch low to Hernandez, 3-1. They were shut out by Christopher Sanchez and the Phillies. So Dodgers could be 4.5 games ahead if they win tonight. Check swing, pitch called a strike, full count. I mean, the really low earned run average and a two-way player, Ohtani, people talking about, you know, him being the prime Cy Young candidate. I don't know. There's a few guys I think who are going to get some votes fouled back, including Sanchez as well as Mason Miller of the Padres. There are a few for sure that will deserve consideration. Another 3-2 is bounced up the middle. Tovar sliding stop, picks it, throws it, got him. Ezekiel Tovar flashing the skills. He takes a hit away from Teoscar Hernandez.
1: My goodness. I mean, he is so much fun to watch play defense. He has to hustle to his left here. And if he tries to dive here, there's no way he's going to be able to get up and get enough on this throw. But it's kind of a combination of a dive and then he turns it into a slide. And that allows him to pop up quickly and generate a little bit of momentum towards first base. And he makes a sharp throw. Absolute fever from Tovar there. That's the best play he's made in some time.
0: Long time for Hernandez to come off the field. Dave Roberts is out on the...
1: He was grabbing his left hamstring after he came through first base. He immediately started grabbing it. Not a good sign. He's upset in the dugout right now.
0: Will Smith had one of the 5 homers last night for L.A., and he'll take an opening strike in his first at-bat tonight. It was home run number 5 for the Dodgers catcher. 22 RBIs on the season. Sugano fires. Check swing. It's low. Yeah, they lost Kike Hernandez almost as quickly as they got him. Had an oblique issue that took him out of the game last night. Pitch outside to Smith, 2-1. Just his second game of the season for Hernandez. And now Hernandez is back on the injured list. That's why Alex Freeland was recalled from Oklahoma City, the Dodgers' AAA team. Check swing, and pitches low, ball 3.
1: Well, the Dodgers have had plenty of injuries. They just have a lot of depth to take care of it. Another guy, Tommy Edman, getting close to coming back for them as well.
0: 3-1 to Smith is outside, ball 4. That's the first walk of the evening for Sugano. 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That's energy in progress. Alex Call playing in right field tonight. Kyle Tucker in a little bit of a downturn with the bat, so he gets the night off from the starting lineup. Call making a nice catch in the top of this inning. He is a 292 hitter and limited chances. No homers, 9 RBIs. 0-1 pitch is outside, 1-1. Pitch is in there for a called strike two. Paul was drafted by the White Sox, never played for them. Played with the Guardians for a while and then was a semi-regular for a time with the Nationals until he was traded last year to the Dodgers. Pitch to him, swing and a miss. Went upstairs with a fastball and got Call. That's strikeout number two for Tomo.
1: He lulled him to sleep with all those off-speed pitches, and then this sinker just ties him in knots. It's above the zone and in on his hands, and yeah, he just was really late, tried to get a piece of it, but turned into a really nice-looking strikeout for Sugano.
0: Here is Alex Freeland. Left-handed batter will take a pitch down and in for a ball. Freeland hitting 235 with a couple of homers and 8 RBIs from his earlier time with the Dodgers. 1-0 pitch is outside, 2-0.
1: When the Dodgers came to Coors Field earlier this year, Mookie Betts was still dealing with some injuries, so we saw a lot of Alex Freeland.
0: The 2-0, and there's a strike on the inside part of the plate. Rumfield, Julian, Tovar, Castro, the Rockies infield defense, first to third tonight. Same setup in the outfield as last night. Johnston, McCarthy, Freeman, left to right. Pitch, bouncing ball hit to Edward Julian, backed up to get a good hop, throws to first to get Freeland. And retire the side. 2-0 Dodgers after two on the KOA Rockies Radio Network.
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0: errors in the first inning for the Dodgers. Those are the only two hits in the game so far. One of them hit by Shohei Ohtani. He was in the on-deck circle, so he is finishing up his warm-up tosses now. He's ready to go and ready to go for us, Zach Goodman.
1: Another guy that is also ready to go is Ha-Seong Kim. He's going to come into the game in left field for the Dodgers as Teoscar Hernandez came up a little bit limp coming through first base at the conclusion of his round out to Ezekiel Tovar last inning, holding his left hamstring, and he's been replaced out in left. Edward Julian will lead things off, 9-1-2 for the Rockies. Jake McCarthy and Tyler Freeman will follow. Left-handed hitter, pitch misses outside, it's 1-0. Rockies have a walk in each of the first two frames. In the second, they were able to square up Ohtani a couple of times. Both Johnson and Thompson hitting into hard outs. 1-0 pitch, and it got the black on the inner half, 1-1. Julian batting 206, a couple of home runs, 12 RBIs. 1-1 pitch is up and away. It's 2-1. He's been hitting the ball harder recently, but it's been a slower May for him after an excellent April. Ohtani taking his time, tons of deep breaths. Now he winds and fires and found the bottom portion of the strike zone. 2-2. Ohtani's allowed just 4 earned runs this entire season, this being his 9th start. 2-2 pitch, and Julian fouls it off to the left side, stays alive. And it's been consistent through the whole year. He's allowed an earned run in just 3 of his 8 starts. He had 2 earned runs only once. 2-2 pitch, off the plate away, 3-2. He had a horrific start by his standards in Houston, where he gave up both of his home runs this year. He went 7 innings and gave up 2 earned runs. That's his worst start of the year, 7 innings of 2-run ball. 3-2. Fouled back. Julian's putting together a pretty quality at bat. This Dodger bullpen has been one of the best in the big leagues, but you certainly would rather face them than the guy on the mound right now. His 41st pitch is incoming and fouled off again by Julian.

0: Julian hanging tough. Ohtani nods his head. Starts his large windup from the first base side of the rubber. The pitch, and he caught him looking. Backdoor sweeper. One away. He's been throwing that pitch a lot to lefties today, where he starts it outside and just breaks it back into the zone. That found the outside corner. There's one away. So the Rockies will turn their lineup over. Here comes Jake McCarthy. Struck out swinging his first at bat. Infield playing to pull. Muncy in at third base. First pitch is away. Went right back to that sweeper. 1-0. Ohtani is going to call time and tie his shoes. Another really healthy crowd here at Dodger Stadium. Game number one had over 48,000, more than 52,000 yesterday. This is probably going to be one of the most tuned-in baseball games of the regular season this year. 1-0 pitch is pulled foul, 1-1. In regards to the amount of people that are having some coffee in the morning in Japan and watching two of the greatest pitchers in their history face off here in Los Angeles right now. 1-1. Swing and a miss. 1-2. One-two pitch to McCarthy is down and in with the breaking ball, 2-2.
1: He's thrown 46 pitches. That was his 18th sweeper.
0: 2-2 pitch, and he gets him with the sweeper. Swing and a miss by McCarthy, the fourth strikeout for Ohtani, and there's two away here in the third. Dodgers leading 2-0. That'll bring up Tyler Freeman, who popped out to second base his first time up. And against right-handed hitters this year, his most commonly used pitch has been his sweeper, but he's been using it a ton to lefties in this game. Right on right with Freeman. He hits it hard, but right to short. Two hops, Mookie Betts has it, gathers it, brings it to his chest, and sidearms it over to first for the final out of the inning. A 1-2-3 frame for Ohtani in the third. We'll go to the home half. It's 2-0 Dodgers on the KOA Rockies Radio Network.
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0: The matchup everybody loves to see. Tomoyuki Sugano facing off against Shohei Ohtani here in the bottom of the third inning. 2-0 Dodgers. The first pitch is a called strike from Tomo. It's 0-1. Top of the order for the Dodgers. Ohtani and Freeman both due up. Both of them homered off of Sugano back in the first inning. Oh, one pitch to Ohtani. And another called strike. Really well-located cutter up and in. It's 0-2. And Shohei historically, albeit a small sample size, has had Sugano's number. He's 5-for-6 with 3 home runs and a double off of him. Sugano has the sign, starts his windup. The 0-2, and it misses up. 1-2. These two guys, both first-round draft picks in 2012 into the NPB. One-two pitch. And he got him. Froze Ohtani at the knees. Round number two goes to Tomoyuki Sugano. There's one away here in the third.
1: Three strikeouts for Tomo now, and two out of the last three outs have been punch-outs.
0: So now Andy Páez, the plate, flew out to deep right in his first at-bat. Right on right. First pitch is down and away. It's 1-0. The Dodgers have caught a lot of flack in recent years as the 1-0 pitch comes to the plate. Downstairs, 2-0, about how much they spend and their ability to go get the top free agent year after year, but you also have to give them credit for the way that they develop. A guy like Andy Páez has been extremely good for them over the course of the last 3 years. The 2-0 pitch is up, 3-0. It's a rookie in 2024, and as we talked about earlier, possibly their best offensive player this year. At just 25 years old, here's the 3-0 pitch to him. He was taken all the way. It's a strike, 3-1. They also have one of the top farm systems with plenty more outfielders climbing the ranks that are really well thought of. 3-1 pitch. Is fouled back. It's 3-2. Step inside the home of the Colorado Rockies like never before with a tour of Coors Field. Public and private tours are available year-round. Call 303-ROCKIES or go to rockies.com/tours to book. Páez adjusting his batting gloves, his baby blue batting gloves, before getting back in. It was 3-0, now it's 3-2. Sugano looks down at his glove to get his grip. Now he starts his windup, the pitch. He is hit hard on the ground through the left side, a base hit. In between Castro and Tovar. Andy Páez is aboard with one away. Páez picked up his 7th stolen base yesterday when he swiped 3rd. So he definitely can run over there. Of course, you have to be able to run if you want to patrol center field at the big league level. Freddie Freeman homered over the left field wall on his first at bat. First pitch to him. Called a strike. It's 0-1. Rockies trailing 2-0 here in the bottom of the third inning, trying to salvage a game in this 3-game set against the Dodgers here in L.A. Sugano working from the stretch, set at the belt. Páez is picked off. They're in a rundown. Rumfield running him back. He'll apply the tag for the second out of the inning. Páez took that extra little jump step to try to time up Sugano, and he didn't go to the plate. He went to first, and the Rockies stealing out.
1: Goes officially as a caught stealing 1-3, but very well executed by the veteran Sugano.
0: So now there's two away, nobody out for Freeman. Count is 0-1. Sugano can work out of the windup again. The pitch is inside, 1-1. Infield playing to pull. The ball and a strike on Freeman. Now two balls and a strike as the splitter misses down. Hard to believe that Freddie is already in his fifth year here in L.A. Of course, a legend in Atlanta, 12 seasons there. 2-1 pitch coming home to him. Out straight back, 2-2. Let's pause 10 seconds. Station identification on the KOA Rockies Radio Network.
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0: Sugano from the windup, the 2-2 to Ohtani is off the plate away. Now the count runs full, 3-2. Freddie Freeman at the dish in a full count. The pitch from Sugano is lined right to first base. TJ Rumfield has it for the final out of the inning. So Sugano will face the minimum in the bottom of the third. The Rockies trailing 2-0. They'll look to get on the board in the fourth on the KOA Rockies Radio Network.
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0: TJ Rumfield swinging away at the first pitch of the top of the fourth inning comes up empty. It's 0-1. He walked in his first at bat against Ohtani. And now he'll call time. The Rockies trailing 2-0. A third of the way through this one. The Dodgers out hitting them 3-0. Rumfield, Goodman, and Johnston, 3-4-5 in their lineup. 0-1. He is down 1-1. Went to that sweeper again. And here's the 1-1 pitch. It's another sweeper, and it misses again. 2-1. Rumfield, who was hit in the hand in game number one, didn't wear a hand guard. Before that, he's wearing one now on the top of his hand. The 2-1 pitch misses inside. It's 3-1. Ohtani's walked 30 guys this season, including a pair of Rockies tonight. His 3-1 offering. is fouled into the sweet level on the third base side, and a fan just made a really nice catch barehanded across his body. 3-2. Here's the pitch to Rumfield, and he stays alive. He's able to foul back a breaking ball. Shows off that great balance. He just has that big leg kick that hangs in the air for quite some time and is able to react. 3-2 pitch inside, ball four. So for the first time in this ballgame, the Rockies will have the leadoff man aboard. Rumfield has walked in both of his plate appearances, and that'll bring Hunter Goodman to the dish.
1: Yeah, three walks for Ohtani, who came in averaging right around, actually even less than three walks per nine innings. So Rockies have shown some patience here.
0: Third time this season that he's walked three guys in an outing. First pitch to Hunter Goodman, misses inside, 1-0. And Ohtani has been behind in a fair amount of counts today, but has the stuff to get back in them. Goodman flew out to center in his first at bat. 1-0 pitch is up and in, 2-0. Just keeps throwing that sweeper to both righties and lefties. It's missed twice to Goodman. Here's the 2-0 pitch. And he hit him. A sinker at 94, ran in and got Goodman. And the Rockies will have runners at first and second with nobody out. You could tell it hurt, but Goodman will take his base. It got him on the ribs, the left side. It just got underneath his elbow and squared him up on the ribs. That does not feel good.
1: Well, we've seen Ohtani with all these sweepers. In his last start, 40% of his pitches were sweepers, and he's thrown a higher percentage of those tonight.
0: He's thrown 24 four-seam fastballs so far and 25 sweepers. Troy Johnston to the plate. First pitch, there's a four-seam fastball to make it 25 and 25 and miss down. But Will Smith thinks it clipped the zone. It did not. Slow. By less than a tenth of an inch.
1: Well, tip your cap to Laz Diaz. He had it right within a tenth of an inch.
0: That's got to be such a fulfilling feeling for an umpire. 1-0 pitch is a called strike to the knees. 1-1, and it makes your job a little bit easier on that pitch. You go, that was maybe a tenth of an inch higher. No, it's going to be a strike. Well located. Johnston lined out to right in his first at bat. He'll call time now, or rather Will Smith will. It's Rumfield at second, Goodman at first. Nobody out here in the top of the fourth inning. Alex Call made the diving catch down the line that took away a hit from Johnston in his first at bat. Ohtani looking back to second base. 1-1 pitch is chopped towards second. It's going to be fielded by Freeland. He'll go to second and get Goodman at second. No chance to turn the double play. That was an aggressive play by Freeland because Goodman was only out by maybe a step or so, and it's first and third now with one away.
1: And you put your shortstop into a little bit of jeopardy. And
15: number three, Willie Castro.
1: In the old days, Mookie be picking himself up off the ground right now in safety efforts. Baseball now tries to get away from those collisions.
0: Here comes Willie Castro. Got caught looking in his first at bat. First pitch is going to be low. 1-0, and the Dodgers had already burned a challenge. They might have looked at that one as well. It was mighty close to the knees. Castro, a switch hitter, batting from the left side. 1-0 pitch, and he waves and misses at 99 from Ohtani. Andy Gonzalez delivering signs over to Troy Johnston at first base. Infield is playing to pull. The corners are in. First and third, one away. Pick over to first base. It's in the dirt, and Freddie Freeman just saved a run with a pickup over there. He didn't even pick it clean. He was just able to knock it down, but nobody can advance.
1: Freddie, a very good defender at first base, and yep, certainly would have scored Rumfield from third if it had gotten away.
0: He's won a gold glove over there before. 1-1 pitch is going to miss. 2-1. Ohtani now with runners on the base paths has really started to attack with that four-seamer more often. That pitch at 99 there. Comes set. Glove pressed against his chest. 2-1 pitch is down and away. 3-1. On deck for the Rockies is their shortstop, Ezekiel Tovar. One pitch. The swing and a miss from Castro. Blew a heater by him at 97. Three balls, two strikes, one away. Runners on the corners for Willie Castro. The payoff pitch is chopped to the right side over the glove of Freeman. Freeland gets it. He dives towards first base, and he got him. TJ Rumfield will score from third. It's a 2-1 game, but a highlight reel play from the Dodgers' second baseman, Alex Freeland.

0: This next pitch will be number 70 for Ohtani. And he's going to get Tovar. He just blew him away with three straight fastballs. The Rockies get on the board, though. It's 2-1 as we go to the bottom of the fourth inning on the KOA Rockies Radio Network.
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2: 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Rockies got on the board with a run in the top half. They trail 2-1. Betts flew out to center in his first trip. First pitch. Sugano misses down. It's 1-0. The Rockies are being out hit 3-0. They didn't get a hit when they scored the run. It was a walk and a hit batter, and eventually a ground out scored the run. Sugano out of the windup, the 1-0 pitch, and Betts is going to foul it off, 1-1. 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Betts bat 188 this year. He's got 6 home runs and 15 RBIs. 2 of those homers coming yesterday. 2-1 pitch. And the four-seamer just missed away. 3-1. A couple of really minuscule misses. That's a strike. 3-2. Max Muncy and Ha-Seong Kim will follow. In for Teoscar Hernandez, who had to leave with injury earlier in the game. 3-2 pitch. Is hit on the ground towards first. Good pickup by Rumfield. He sat back and got the short hop, and with a big swipe of his mitt, collected it and took it to the bag himself. There's one away.
3: Looked like he spun his wheels a little bit, but was able to keep his balance when the one foot got away a little bit. And nice job on the pick on the short hop.
2: First pitch now to Max Muncy, who struck out swinging at his first at-bat. It's a called strike, 0-1. That pitch is one that him and Andy Gonzalez and really all the infielders work on every single day early at the yard. Before any batting practice or ground ball sessions, they're all out on the warning track getting those short hops in. 0-1 pitch is popped up shallow center field. McCarthy coming in.

0: Bogart going back. Johnston's there as well, and Troy Johnston drifts over and makes the catch. And you could tell Johnston wanted McCarthy to call that. He was struggling as it got pushed away from him with the wind back towards center field.
1: Well, Troy's been involved in a few collisions in the outfield, and I think when he starts to go at a ball, unless the other outfielder's really certain, he's going to try and avoid the contact.
0: So Ha-Seon Kim to the plate. First pitch to him's a strike, going one, batting from the left side. 254 hitter this year, a home run and 11 RBIs. His first at bat of the game. Oh, one pitch to him. He's high, 1-1. Infield to pole, the 1-1 pitch is lined up the middle, a base hit. Sinker that stayed over the heart of the plate, and Kim with a two-out knock. And the Dodgers continue their streak of having a base runner at every inning. Haven't scored since the first, where they had a couple of solo home runs from Shohei Ohtani and Freddie Freeman. Will Smith, who was the one guy to reach in the second inning with a walk, will now hit with two away. Hit his fifth home run of the season yesterday. He's from Louisville, went to Louisville. First pitch to him, so ball up, 1-0. Three-time All-Star, a first-round pick in 2016. One of the heroes in the Dodgers. Game 7 World Series win last year. The game-winning home run. He'll take a strike here. It's 1-1. And they're certainly not shy here at Dodger Stadium to remind you that they've won back-to-back championships. It's up on the Jumbotron constantly. They have a flag waving in center field right next to the American flag. 1-1 pitch is lined into left field. That's a base hit. Johnston hustling to try to cut it off. Kim's going to head towards third base. Smith's heading towards second. The throw will go into third. It's going to be a double for Smith. Runners at second and third now with two away. But credit Johnston. He's able to cut it off before it got to the fence, because if that gets to the wall, Kim's probably getting the green light to head to the plate.
1: Kim has very solid speed, above average, and yeah, with two outs, no question he would have tried to score.
0: Instead, it will lie on Alex Call to try to drive a couple of guys home. Right-handed hitting right fielder struck out swinging at his first at bat. Slightly open stance. Bains his barrel off of his shoulder as he awaits the pitch. It's a strike. 0-1, front door cutter. Limited action for him this year, a 286 batting average. Hasn't homered yet, has 9 RBIs. Sugano set, working out of the stretch, the 0-1. Line drive, base hit into left field, hit sharply. Johnston gets to it quickly. Will Smith coming to the plate. Here's the throw on one hop. He's out by a mile. The Dodgers get one, but Troy Johnston, with a beautiful throw from left, prevents further damage to end the inning. After four, it's 3-1 LA on the KOA Rockies Radio Network.
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1: 3-1, the Dodgers with the advantage as we move into inning number 5. Another strong play in terms of throwing by a Rockies outfielder. We've seen Tyler Freeman throw a guy out on the bases on this trip, and Troy Johnston gets the out at the plate. And Sterling Thompson now starts the fifth with a ball outside from Ohtani, who has not allowed a hit. Gave up a run last inning. Oh, missed again, 2-0. He walked Rumfield. Then he hit Hunter Goodman with a pitch after a fielder's choice. A ground out scored a run. That's inside, 3-0. RBI going to Willy Castro. But Ohtani got out of further trouble, struck out Tovar, and he just issued a 4-pitch walk to Sterling Thompson. So a season high for Ohtani, 4 walks here in 4-plus innings. As good a pitcher as he is, these are opportunities for the Rockies. They were able to cobble together a run with the control issues last inning. And there's a check swing, and Edward Julian did check a swing. So that's 5 straight misses by Ohtani. Muncy's at the cut of the grass at third. 1-0 pitch is fouled back. Good cut that time by Edward. He slaps at his bat. You know, when you hit those foul balls, you feel like, oh, I missed a good one. Round ball, round bat. Sometimes that's the result. 1-1 is up and away. Ball 2.
10: You don't get too many grade A pitches to hit when you're facing Ohtani either. I mean, he's struggled with his command. His next pitch will be number 78, and he's got a no-hitter going in the top of the fifth.
1: 2-0. And got a strike, and Julian's going to ask for a challenge. So the ABS system is going to tell us that it did catch the strike zone. That will eliminate the Rockies' challenges. Maybe about a quarter of the baseball in the strike zone. It's 2-2. Again, all it has to do is rest right up against the edge. Any part of it makes it a strike. In the dirt, it's now ball 3.
10: Tell you what, Laz Diaz is pretty proud of himself out there. Is basically every challenge from either side this game has confirmed his initial call.
1: And Laz has not always been the most consistent balls and strikes guy. 3-2 pitch is a little looper towards the second baseman, grabbed by Freeland. Fastball in on the hands of Julian. He's out number one.
11: Center fielder Jake McCarthy.
1: Back to the top of the order in Jake McCarthy. 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Strike in to McCarthy, who has struck out twice against Otani and swings and misses at a sweeper. And that's what he's been getting against Otani, is a steady diet of sweepers. In his at-bat in the third inning, every pitch was a sweeper. And he loads up in that same pattern again, but misses this time. One ball and two strikes. Pitch, swing, and a miss. Came back with a fastball that time and strikes out McCarthy for the third time tonight. Strikeout number six overall for Otani.
11: Right fielder, Tyler Freeman.
1: So the leadoff walk, and he fell behind Julian, but came back on a 3-2 pitch to get a pop out. Strikes out McCarthy for the third time, and now Otani gets Tyler Freeman, who will look at an opening strike. Rockies have had five base runners. They don't have a hit yet. They trail 3-1. There's a drive to center field, but Páez has a beat on it and makes the catch to retire the side. Middle of the fifth, 3-1 Dodgers on the KOA Rockies radio network.
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1: Bottom of inning number five here in L.A. Dodgers with a 3-1 lead. Tomo Sugano gets Alex Freeland first up, and Freeland hits it right by Tomo to short. Handled by Ezekiel Tovar. One pitch, one out for the Rockies defense here in the bottom of the fifth. This the only game still going on in baseball. Diamondbacks remain hot. They sweep the Giants for the second time in 10 days. Arizona winning it 3-2. They've won 5 in a row and 10 of their last 11. Shohei Ohtani led off the game with a home run to dead center field. Called out on strikes. Next time up, he'll pop it foul and out of play to the left.
10: He had to hustle because he was getting off the mound. He sprinted to the batter's box and ended up having to call time to make sure he didn't get a pitch clock violation.
1: Holds that bat very vertical in his setup and kind of couldn't make up his mind whether to swing or not, and did finally, and it's a strike. It's 0-2. Brennan Bernardino starting to throw in the Rockies bullpen. Pitch 77 for Sugano is there. Sugano wanted a challenge, and then Les Diaz put his arms out saying, there aren't any.
10: Yeah, that was a strike.
1: Now time called. Hunter Goodman's going to go out and talk to Sugano. Now the Rockies had Edward Julian challenge a pitch in the top of this inning that didn't go the Rockies' way, and that was the last challenge they had.
10: Earlier in the game, Willie Castro was punched out looking, and he challenged one that was all over the plate. Those were their two losses.
1: One-two pitch is down to Ohtani.

0: Sugano kicks and fires. Otani came out from underneath his helmet as he fouled it to the backstop. The Cubs had a six-run seventh inning tonight in Pittsburgh. Homers from Ian Happ and Michael Conforto in the big rally. And that enabled the Cubs to end their 10-game losing streak with a 10-4 win. 2-2 again is low, full count. The Cubs had the 10-gamer. The Mets had a 5-gamer, and they won tonight at Cincinnati 4-2 to end that skid. 3-2 pitch is bounced softly to first. Grabbed by Rumfield, and he steps on a bag. Otani didn't even get to the 45-foot runner's box before he turned and headed back to the Dodgers' third-base dugout. Former Dodger Dustin May took a no-hitter into the eighth inning in Milwaukee. And those Brewers, they figured out a way to win 2-1 as they pin a loss on Dustin May. An RBI single by Christian Yelich and another run scored on a Mason Wynn error. Cardinals have dropped 7 of 9. Pitch is hit on the ground. Fair inside third. Long throw by Castro. Offline throw. And TJ Rumfield, I guess, missed the tag as Páez stumbled after he hit the bag. Rockies want to check on that because it, from our vantage point, looked like he tagged him. And the Rockies will not challenge. TJ trying to be polite, I think.
1: Yeah, he didn't move his feet. He just tried to tag him with the glove. If he takes a step towards him, he's probably able to tag him. And a couple miscues in the inning end up taking Sugano out early.
0: So Sugano will leave with two outs here in the fifth. Dodgers leading it 3-1. Pitching change here on the KOA Rockies Radio Network.
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4: 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Brennan Bernardino and his 4.29 ERA will enter the game. The lefty this year has been pretty good. His last time out against the Dodgers earlier in the series, he went two-thirds of an inning, gave up a hit and 2 earned runs. So he's looking to bounce back against the
1: Dodger blue tonight.
0: Two outs with Páez at first. Freddie Freeman, the hitter, and Brennan misses outside. Ball one. Charge and error to Willie Castro for the offline throw, according to the official score. Charge and error on TJ Rumfield for being too polite. You can't charge an error for that, but TJ had it in time, and just was not aggressive with the tag, and Páez avoided it, and he's on base. And now a pitch just a bit outside. 2-1 on Freeman. Homer just over the wall and left in the first inning, lined out to Rumfield in the third. Fastball swing and a miss. 2-2. Rockies are certainly in this game. Can't let that mistake come back and haunt them. Breaking ball outside, full count. Freddie's been solid throughout his career when facing left-handed pitching. 3-2 pitch is a big bounding three-hopper to Julian, the second baseman. He throws out Freeman, so no damage done. We'll go to the sixth. It remains 3-1 Dodgers on the KOA Rockies Radio Network.
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0: Sixth inning, 3-1 Los Angeles. TJ Rumfield will take a strike at the top of the zone. TJ has walked twice against Ohtani. He scored the Rockies' run in the fourth. Rumfield, Goodman, Johnston here. Swing and a miss on a fastball. It's 0-2. Ohtani's season high in pitches, 105. This is going to be pitch 89 for him. He has not allowed a hit. He has walked four and hit a man outside to Rumfield. A ball and two strikes. TJ with 20 walks on the year now. Only Kyle Karros with more. Swinging a foul at the plate. Still 1-2. Les Diaz checking on TJ. That foul ball got a piece of Rumfield on his back foot, his left foot. back in, sets himself in that left-hand box. Ohtani, the first base corner of the rubber, steps back, strides, and fires, and misses outside with a curveball. Two balls, two strikes. T.J. Rumfield leading off the Rockies' sixth. The pitch outside, ball three. Now the payoff pitch. It's foul. Look out. Boy, that nearly picked off Sterling Thompson in Rockies' dugout. Another 3-2 swing and a miss. Got him with a sweeper. Ohtani finally is able to retire T.J. Rumfield. That is strikeout number 7 for Ohtani. He's had as many as 10 in a game this year. Did that against the Mets in mid-April. First pitch to the backstop by Ohtani. Ball one to Hunter Goodman.
1: Will Klein, a right-handed arm up for the Dodgers in their bullpen, and Antonio Sensatella, a Rockies righty, up in their pen.
0: 1-0 to Hunter. Swing and a foul on yet another sweeper. This will easily be the most sweepers that Ohtani has thrown in a game this year. And you could say in his career with pretty good certainty. There's a swing and a drive to center, but this time a night ball starts to die in center field, and that's what happened to Hunter. Andy Paez didn't have to move much. That ball had a loud click coming off the bat, but it didn't go anywhere.
1: Yeah, it sounded good and must have just been barely off the barrel. So far in this one, 36 sweepers from Ohtani. Don't know what his career high is, but that is quite a few. There's another.
0: He gets a sweeper in to Troy Johnston with two outs here in the sixth. Troy has flied to right and hit into a fielder's choice. Swings and drives this one to right, and it doesn't go anywhere. Handled by Call. And Ohtani has a 1-2-3 sixth. It remains 3-1 Dodgers on the KOA Rockies Radio Network.
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0: Bottom of the sixth inning. Dodgers lead it 3-1. Mookie Betts swings at the first pitch, sends it into shallow center field. Coming in, Jake McCarthy. One hands it for the out. 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That's energy in progress. So two men retired and as many faced for Brennan Bernardino. Now the lefty Max Muntz takes a pitch inside for a ball. Muncy struck out and flied out against Sugano. Breaking ball in for a strike. Tomo came within an out of another five-inning effort, which he has been doing with regularity this year, at least five innings of pitching. Breaking ball this time doesn't break very much. It's inside to Muncy, 2-1. Brennan turns his back a little bit towards home plate. Pitch, Muncy sends it down the left side, foul. Sugano, 4 2/3, 6 hits, 3 runs earned, a walk, 3 strikeouts, and the 2 homers through 82 pitches. Down the pipe pitch count brought to us by Pipefitters Local Union 208. Pitch to Muncy's way outside, full count on the Dodger third baseman. Left on left in the matchup. The 3-2 is a ground ball to second. Julian's got it on over to first to get Max for another ground ball out for Brennan. Rockies come home after the game. They've got an off day for the first time in nearly 2 weeks. And then on Friday, they'll open up a weekend set with the Giants. Logan Webb expected to come off the injured list for the Giants. Michael Lorenzen scheduled to start for the Rockies. Ha-Sung Kim shows bunt. Tried to make it look like he pulled the bat back. Laz Diaz said no, that's strike one. Base hit and a run scored for Kim. That was back in the fourth inning. He replaced an injured left fielder, Teoscar Hernandez. He would score on a base hit by Alex Call, but Will Smith on the play was thrown out at the plate. 3-1 Dodgers, 2 outs here in the sixth. Breaking ball hit to the right side. Julian to his left's got it. On over to first. And a solid effort tonight from Brennan Bernardino. We go to the seventh. 3-1 Dodgers on the KOA Rockies Radio Network.
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0: Dodgers, seventh inning. L.A. is going to make a pitching change. It will be Will Klein, the right-hander, who worked in the game on Monday, a scoreless inning with a couple of strikeouts on the season. Klein making his 18th appearance, one win, two losses, a save, and a 2.01 ERA.
1: Willie Castro, first pitch swinging, flies it down the left field line, and reaching over the barrier in foul territory to make the catch is Hyesung Kim. Quickly, a first out for the Dodgers. This was going to be in the stands, and Kim reached over backhanded and brought it back.
0: Don't know if the starting left fielder Teoscar Hernandez would have gotten there. Kim, a very speedy guy.
1: First pitch to Ezekiel Tovar, a called strike. It's 0-1, a walk in, a strikeout so far. 3-1 Dodgers here in the top of the seventh inning. Shohei Ohtani exits after six innings of one-run ball. This is hard on the ground to third, and it's booted over there by Muncy. Couldn't come up with it, so Tovar will reach, and imagine that'll be ruled as an error. It will be, and the Rockies will have a base runner. The no-hitter stays intact for the Dodgers.
0: First error of the night for L.A. Max Muncy not only didn't make the play, it hurt. Kind of banged off his left shoulder.
1: So now Sterling Thompson to the plate. First pitch to him. Is up and away. It's 1-0. Klein can bring it. That fastball at 97 miles an hour. Plays a good sweeper and curveball off of it, both that get some good vertical depth to it. 1-0 pitch. Thompson checks his swing on a breaking ball in the dirt, and after an appeal down to third, they ruled that he went around. It's 1-1. That's the steep vertical break I was just mentioning. Fifth round draft pick in the 2020 COVID draft out of Eastern Illinois by the Kansas City Royals. This is his second year with the Dodgers. One pitch is down. 2-1. Rockies scored a run in the fourth on a walk, a hit by pitch, and an RBI ground out from Willie Castro. One pitch coming home. 97's in there. 2-2. Thompson have ground out to second and a walk so far. The check to first, the 2-2 pitch. Hard on the ground, right to third. Muncy has it this time. To short for one, on to first. It's in the dirt and dug out by Freeman. It's a 5-6-3 double play, and the Dodgers have not allowed a hit through seven innings. We'll stretch here at Dodger Stadium, 3-1 on the KOA Rockies Radio Network.

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2: 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Antonio Senzatella, 4-0 with three saves on for his 16th appearance.
6: We'll have the bottom third of the Dodgers lineup, starting with catcher Will Smith. The right-handed hitter will take a strike. It's 0-1. He's 1-for-1, a walk and a double so far. Senza always works out of the stretch, a closed-off stance as he comes set. The 0-1 is outside, went to the cutter. 1-1. The pitch he developed this offseason and has used it to great effect this year. Throwing that, his four-seam fastball combined nearly 70% of the time. 1-1 pitch is down, 2-1. Rockies have been out hit 6-0 in this game, but they're right there. One inning away from tying it as they trail by just two. Smith pulls it foul. And the count now 2-2. 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Check swing didn't go around. Count is full on a pitch that was up. Payoff pitch. Down and away. Ball four. So a leadoff walk. This is the first time in the ball game. Is I'll get to that point in a moment. We're going to pause 10 seconds. Station identification on the KUBE Rockies Radio Network.
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6: Zach Goodman, Jack Corrigan, Jesse Thomas, all here at Dodger Stadium. Doug Niemeyer back at Master Control. On the KUBE Rockies Radio Network, first pitch to Alex Call. He fouls off his foot. It's 0-1. I was going to mention, it's the first time the Dodgers have had the leadoff man aboard today. They did it in one other inning. That was the first, but that was a home run from Shohei Ohtani, so they haven't had the actual traffic on the base paths yet. Come from the leadoff man. They have Will Smith at first base now. Call singled home a run in the fourth inning. A 1 pitch. Called a strike. Quickly 0-2. Sterling Thompson grounded into that double play. It was the hardest hit ball of the game for the Rockies. hit at 110 miles an hour, but unfortunately hit it right to Muncy, and the Dodgers were able to collect two. Sends us ready. The 0-2 pitch is down and away. They'll appeal to first on the check swing, but he didn't go, according to James Jean, the first base umpire. 4 2/3 from Sugano, an inning and a third from Bernardino for the Rockies. 1-2 pitch from Senzatella. Chop to the right side. Long run for Julia to get there. He's got to hurry to first, and he gets called by a half a step. He was shaded up the middle, and he had a good 60 feet to run to get to that high chopper. Advancing to second base is Will Smith.
8: That ball was way up in the air for a bounce off the dirt in front of home plate.
6: Ultimately, it almost works like a sacrifice as Will Smith now in scoring position as the Dodgers look to add some insurance here in the bottom of the seventh, leading 3-1. Alex Freeland's 0-for-2 is grounded out to each of the two middle infielders so far. Left-handed hitter, first pitch, a called strike, 0-1. Freeland was a third-round selection in 2022 out of Central Florida. He also grew up in Louisville, though, like the man at second base, Will Smith. A swing and a miss, 0-2. Shohei Ohtani looming on deck for the Dodgers. Certainly want to limit the base runners out there when he's at the plate. Senzatella's going to step off the back of the rubber. Cleans it off with his back foot before resetting. Comes set at the belt. The 0-2 is coming home. And the fastball is up. 98 there from Senzatella. He's one strikeout away from tying Aaron Cook for the 10th most in franchise history. With 558. He's one strike away from getting there. The 1-2 is hit hard on the ground at first base. It's fielded by Rumfield on two hops. He'll take it to the bag himself for the second out of the inning. Advancing to third now is Will Smith. And that'll bring Shohei Ohtani to the plate. He's 1-for-3. And he hit a home run in his first at bat. It's been another history-making night for Shohei Ohtani. He threw 6 no-hit innings and hit a home run. Seems like every night he's doing something special. Senzatella looking to retire him here, and he's going to drive this towards left center field. Johnston's moving into the gap, and he gets there for the final out of the inning. So Senzatella throws up a 0 in the bottom of the seventh. The Rockies are hanging in there. They trail 3-1 after 7 on the KOA Rockies Radio Network.
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16: 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First appearance of the series for the 31-year-old left-hander Tanner Scott. He's been outstanding this year. A 1.25 ERA and a minuscule 0.60 whip. He's been one of those bullpen members that has just been elite for the Dodgers and really leading them late in games. As he'll try to shut down the Rockies here in the eighth.
8: Kyle Karros will pinch hit for Edward Julian to get a right-handed batter against the lefty Scott, who delivers an opening strike. Kyle with a home run in the ninth inning last night has a couple of hits and three RBIs in his first trip to L.A. this year as a regular with the ball club. Foul ball makes it a two-strike count. Has not allowed a run in his last four appearances, Scott. Pitch a little bit inside with a fastball at 97. He was a guy signed with a big free agent contract to be their closer and has struggled in that role. Pitch at the feet of Karros, 2-2. Last year especially, he has been obviously a lot better this year with the low ERA. 2-2 pitch, check swing, and it's strike three, says Laz Diaz. So Karros out on strikes for the first out, and the Rockies will get another pinch hitter to the plate. Braxton Fulford is going to bat for Jake McCarthy.
17: Number 37, Braxton Fulford.
8: Fulford has DH'd in the series. Swings and fouls it. He's 1-for-4 and a walk.

0: like a different guy from the one the Rockies saw last year. Tyler Freeman's 0-for-3. He'll foul a fastball to the backstop. Been throwing 95, 96. That one was 97 for Scott. Baltimore, Miami, and San Diego before coming to the Dodgers. Check swing. It's called a strike anyway. 0-2. And when he struggled last year, he was having control issues. This year, he's been pounding the strike zone. Trying to end the Rockies' eighth. 0-2. Bounced that one well in front of home plate, and it skipped to the backstop. 1-2 on Freeman. The thing is, though, with the Rockies here, you get a base runner on, you get the tying run to the plate. It's just getting somebody on when you're hitless here in the eighth inning. Pitch fouled by Tyler over by the Dodger dugout.
1: Tyler has hit the ball a couple of times hard tonight, and with exit velocities over 100, hasn't had the luck to find a hole or some open grass yet.
0: Pitch is open grass into right field. A base hit for Tyler Freeman. Rockies' first hit of the night with two outs here in the eighth inning. And it brings the potential tying run to the plate in T.J. Rumfield.
1: Good quality piece of hitting. And he gets a fastball away and he just goes with it. And this is when Freeman's at his best. He just stays short and compact and just drives it the other way. And he gave a look to the dugout trying to fire him up as he ran to first.
0: T.J. has walked twice and struck out. He scored the Rockies' run in the fourth inning after walking. Takes an opening strike here, left on left with Scott. Bounced it to the plate. It skips away from Will Smith, and that sends Freeman down to second on the wild pitch. Now a man in scoring position. And a 1-1 count on the Rockies' number two RBI man in the rookie Rumfield. And TJ will pop it up into shallow left. Coming in is Kim. And in fair ground right on the line, he's got it to retire the side. Middle of eight, 3-1 Dodgers on the KOA Rockies radio network.
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2: Bottom of the eighth inning. You know, once the Rockies got a hit, but the Dodgers got them out of the eighth inning. It was an exodus of a lot of fans. Still a big crowd. And, of course, the Dodgers averaging 50,000 plus a game. So, no surprise, the big crowd. Willie Castro has moved to center field after McCarthy was pinch hit for. Chad Stevens into the game at second base, and Kyle Karros, who pinch hit, is over at third. Andy Páez, the hitter, takes ball one from Antonio Senzatella, who issued a walk, but a scoreless eighth inning for Senza. He misses the first two here to Páez, who has fly to right, singled, and reached on an error. Three runs, six hits, and an error for L.A. One run, one hit, one error for Colorado. And Páez drives it down the left field line, just inside the pole. It's a home run. Rockies dealt with 4 days of Ketel Marte being totally on fire. And he's just a smoldering ember, Marte, compared to Andy Páez, who hits his 13th homer and knocks in his 50th.
3: Well, it's a cutter that ends up right down the middle, and Páez couldn't hit the baseball any harder. It was a line drive. It didn't get that high, and he hooked it into the corner, maybe a couple rows deep. Give the Dodgers some much-needed insurance.
2: Freddie Freeman swings and misses for Antonio. That's just the second homer he's allowed this year and only the fifth run in 33 innings. Freddie's got a homer tonight. Check swing and he held up. It's 1-1. Dodgers got a pair of solo homers in the first inning from Ohtani and Freeman. Now Páez with a blast in the eighth. Dodgers with a 4-1 lead. And that pitch a little bit off. Two balls and a strike. And inside, ball three. Senza's not as sharp tonight as we have seen him throughout the year. And, well, he's human like the rest of us. He's going to have those moments. He's still working to minimize damage. Freeman floats one to left. It's going to slice back and go foul. Full count. We haven't had any rulings under review tonight, but when you need to be on the winning side of a ruling, get with the guy who's always fighting to win. The law offices of Dan Kaplis, a serious firm for serious cases. DanKaplisLaw.com. 3-2 pitch to Freeman is fouled to the left again. Dodgers trying to beat the Rockies for the 10th straight time here at Dodger Stadium. Freeman fouls it, keeps things alive with a second straight 3-2 foul ball. Rockies split the four-game series in Denver, but the Dodgers are three outs from a sweep here. 3-2 is hit through the left side for a base hit. Nice piece of hitting by a guy with nearly 2,500 hits in his big league career. hit number 8 for Los Angeles.
3: Well, he doesn't take batting practice on the field often because he just stays inside and out and takes those swings often, and that's why he's had so much success in the games.
2: Oren Schaefer is going to go and get Antonio. So Sensatella's first real hiccup, if you will, in terms of his work on the mound this year. He'll depart. New pitcher coming in. We'll be back after this change here on the KOA Rockies Radio Network.
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3: Rockies making a pitching change here. It's going to be Buzz Castaño, who's got a 3.38 ERA for the Rockies through his first three appearances. All of them came against the Diamondbacks, and they were all pretty similar. Two or more innings in each of them, and he gave up one earned run in each of them. But so far, he's been pretty good. Three runs across 8 innings of work.
2: He'll get the cleanup hitter, Mookie Betts. Mookie 0 for 3 tonight. Couple of fly balls to center field, wrapped around a ground out to first. Throw to first to chase Freddie back. He does have a couple of stolen bases without being caught this year. Like we said earlier, the ankle is not what it used to be. Freddie had a season a couple of years ago where he was double digits in stolen bases without being caught. First pitch from Blass is a strike to Mookie Betts. He's low with the next one. Castaño keeping an eye on Freeman. The 1-1 pitch is low again.
3: Just because you're not super fast doesn't mean you can't steal bases, whether it's a pitcher falling into patterns in terms of their timing or knowing an off-speed pitch is coming. You can still swipe some bags.
2: 2-1, and that missed. So got a first pitch strike and then has not been close. Three straight pitches down that Betts didn't chase. Advantage the veteran. Throw to first. Freeman's back again. That's the second disengagement. So the gate has opened, if you will, for Freddie if he wants to run through it. Not going. The 3-1 is pulled foul past Dino Ebel, the third base coach for the Dodgers. Full count. Castaño has his sign. Freeman runs and Betts yanks it foul. Had home run distance down that short line and left, but hooked it foul.
3: Dodger Stadium has that old school stadium quirk where it's those short fences down the line and they kind of hook in where they're pretty short, and he almost hooks that around the pole. Fortunately for the Rockies, it turned foul.
2: Freeman goes, 3-2 is popped foul on the right side. And back into the crowd. At one point tonight, 50,532 for the Dodgers. It's the biggest stadium by capacity in baseball. They do a good job of filling it. 3-2 is a check swing, and Hunter Goodman thought it was foul tipped. Laz Diaz appeals down to first, and James Jean said, yes, it was foul tipped.
3: Well, I think Mookie kind of knew the entire time because he never left the batter's box. And if it wasn't a foul tip, it would have been a walk, or if he didn't swing at least. And on the replay review, I mean, he went around too, and I think it hit his bat. It was kind of both, and I think Betts was just awaiting his fate.
2: Two outs for Max Muncy, who's 0-for-3 and takes a strike. Has struck out, flied to left, and grounded out. Bouncing ball right to Rumfield. Steps on first, throws to second, and it'll be a reverse double play to end the eighth inning. 4-1, the Dodgers lead it on the KOA Rockies Radio Network.
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0: Kyle Hurt on to pitch for the Dodgers here. The righty's been great. A 1.13 ERA and a 4-1 Dodgers lead.
1: The Dodgers with their big right-hander after they used the lefty Tanner Scott last inning. Hunter Goodman, after taking ball one, a good hack to even the count at 1-1. Hunter tonight, 0-2, was hit by a pitch in the inning in which the Rockies scored their run. The Dodgers, 2-1, 1-4, and the Páez homer last inning swing and a miss. Hunter chased a changeup as Hurt gets the count even. He worked in the game on Monday. Gave up the home run to Ezekiel Tovar. There's a grounder hit to third. Muncy's got it on over to first. One away in the Rockies' ninth. Stay tuned for the Clubhouse Show after the game, presented by Common Spirit Health. Hospitals, clinics, and caregivers. Human kindness lives here. Rockies with the one run, they have just one hit. That came last inning from Tyler Freeman. And Troy Johnston, first pitch swinging, rolls it to Freeland, the second baseman. And the Dodgers are an out away from sweeping the Rockies and increasing their lead in the National League West.
2: Centerfielder number three, Willie Castro.
1: Willie Castro began the game at third base, and after some pinch hitters last inning, moved out to center field. Didn't have a ball hit to him in the eighth inning. Takes high, ball one. He knocked in the Rockies' run on a ground out. That was back in the fourth inning. Has also fouled to left. Nice catch by Ha-Sun Kim. Swing and a miss, and Willie's bat high up on the safety netting to the right behind home plate. It almost stuck in the netting. I mean, and up like 20 feet up.
0: It was a split second there where it did stay up. I thought it was going to stick.
1: Just didn't get enough of that barrel through the opening of the netting, apparently. And Willie says, I got to put as much stick on this barrel or on this handle as I can. Satisfied that there's enough there now. One ball, one strike. Hurt's pitch is swung on a missed. Rockies will be back here in July, the week before the All-Star break, and then the Dodgers will make their final trip to Denver in mid-August. 1-2 pitch. Slice to left, and this one Kim will not get to. It's still 1-2. Hurt with a chance for his first save, and that's low. 2-2. Dodgers have a dozen saves on the year. Pop foul. It'll drop into the crowd below us. Rockies heading home, but just for the weekend to play the Giants for the first time this year. Pitch. Will he hit that hard, but foul. And E. Ball Retriever, young man down the right field line, didn't come up with that one. Hurt sets. 2-2. Fouled back. Most of the crowd that's still here standing up looking for that final out. Pitch. Got it. Swing and a miss. Threw him an off-speed pitch. And the Dodgers complete the sweep. Final score, Los Angeles 4 and the Rockies 1. We'll be back to Dodgers Stadium after this on the KOA Rockies Radio Network.
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1: 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A crowd on hand of 50,532. 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
1: 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Rockies trying to end tough times here in L.A. against the defending world champions, the two-time defending world champions, and in the matchup between Shohei Ohtani and Tomo Sugano. Ohtani certainly got the advantage early as he led off the Dodger first with a home run against Tomo, and then a home run from Freddie Freeman made it 2-0 in favor of Los Angeles. The Dodgers were looking for more in the second inning when the Rockies' terrific shortstop, Ezekiel Tovar, made a solid play. Will deserve consideration. Another 3-2 is bounced up the middle. Tovar, sliding stop, picks it, throws it, got him. Ezekiel Tovar flashing the skills. He takes a hit away from Teoscar Hernandez. So it was a 2-0 ball game. The Rockies would score their only run in the fourth inning when they were able to use a walk, a hit batsman, and a couple of ground outs to score their run. The bottom of the fourth inning saw the Dodgers score a run. It could have been more, but Troy Johnston had the electrifying play of the game.
0: Sugano set, working out of the stretch, the 0-1. Line drive, base hit into left field. Hit sharply. Johnston gets to it quickly. Will Smith coming to the plate. Here's the throw on one hop. He's out by a mile. The Dodgers get one, but Troy Johnston, with a beautiful throw from left, prevents further damage to end the inning. After four, it's 3-1 LA.
1: That was our electrifying play of the game, powered by IBEW Local 68. 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The Rockies would be without a hit in the six innings against Shohei Ohtani. It continued that way in the seventh against Will Klein, but finally, in the eighth inning with Tanner Scott on the mound, the Rockies made sure they weren't part of some history tonight. Pitch is open grass into right field. A base hit for Tyler Freeman. Rockies' first hit of the night with two outs here in the eighth inning. And it brings the potential tying run to the plate in T.J. Rumfield. Unfortunately, the Rockies could not score in that inning. They had just the one run all night. Andy Páez would hit a home run in the bottom of the eighth, and the Dodgers beat the Rockies 4-1. This is the Common Spirit Clubhouse Show. We'll take a break. More to come on the KOA Rockies Radio Network.
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0: 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A 2-1 win for the Blue Jays over the Miami Marlins. Toronto was out hit 11-5, but they outscored them 2-1. Cleveland wins at home against Washington 3-2. Gavin Williams was excellent. 1 run over 7 innings. Just 3 hits against the A's. Dropped a home game 9-1 to the Mariners. Logan Gilbert went 6 scoreless innings for the M's. Baltimore in a rout beat the Rays 11-2 at home. Gunnar Henderson went deep twice in that game. The Rangers fell 4-3 to the Astros. Yordan Alvarez had 2 home runs. One went 428 feet, another 448 feet. An absolute blast. Only 2 hits for the Angels today as they fall in Detroit 4-0. Another shutout happened in Boston. The Red Sox shutting out the Braves 8-0. Connelly Early, 7 shutout innings. His ERA down to 2.95 on the year. The White Sox offense exploded in Chicago against the Minnesota Twins 15-2 in that one. The Yankees shut out the Royals in Kansas City 7-0. Garrett Cole's second start of the year. He went 6 2/3 scoreless so far on the year, 12 2/3. He has not given up a run yet, so good for the Yankees to have him back. Again, you're listening to the Clubhouse Show. When we come back, Jack Corrigan has National League ballpark scores on the KOA Rockies Radio Network.
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1: National League Ballpark scores on the Chevy, on the Common Spirit. I knew I'd do that at least once, Jesse, for sure, on the Common Spirit Health Clubhouse show. And all the action finals. Arizona this afternoon made it 5 in a row and 10 of 11. They beat the Giants 3-2. The Giants will be at Coors Field this weekend. Milwaukee was being no-hit by Dustin May for 7 innings, but they got a base hit and eventually got 2 runs, and the Brewers beat the Cardinals 2-1. St. Louis has dropped 7 of 9, while Milwaukee has won 15 of their last 19. The Phillies shut out San Diego, fourth straight loss for the Padres. Christopher Sanchez struck out 9 in 7 innings of shutout ball. The work of that young man, he just set a record that was held by Grover Cleveland Alexander in 1911 with the 7 shutout innings today. Sanchez has gone 44 and two-thirds innings without allowing a run. The Cubs ended their 10-game losing streak. They beat the Pirates 10-4. The Mets stopped a 5-game losing streak. They beat Cincinnati 4-2. We'll wrap things up from LA after this on the KOA Rockies Radio Network.
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13: You went to JCPenney to find those summer fashion staples, like shorts and tees from A&A in St. John's Bay. But you also scored cherry red sunglasses, a super cute straw bucket bag, adorable espadrilles, and a bold maxi dress that you can wear pretty much anywhere. And is that a sunny little suitcase? Well, with deals like these, it's easy to find exactly what you are and aren't looking for. Yes, JCPenney.
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1: Boy, it's just been tough lately here in this ballpark for the Rockies. 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Friday night's game, it'll be Michael Lorenzen scheduled against Logan Webb due to come off the injured list for the Giants. We'll begin our coverage at 6 o'clock Mountain Time, first pitch around 6:40. Our thanks to Doug Niemeyer at Master Control and, of course, here at the ballpark. He just loves Dodger Stadium. It's so much fun, the working environment here. Our executive producer, Jesse Thomas. And for my partner, Zach Goodman, Jack Horgan, saying thanks to all of you for listening. Hope you'll join us this weekend. Men, get your checkups. Do it regularly. Know those numbers like your PSA number and other elements to your health, blood pressure, and all the things, your cholesterol numbers. You just need to be proactive about your health. And also know your family's medical history. That's how it helped me know that I was a likely prostate cancer candidate. And I was able to be ready for it when it happens. So be proactive. Be knowledgeable. Join us in the fight to beat prostate cancer. Final score tonight, Dodgers 4 and the Rockies 1. Have a good night, everybody.
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6: We can always go back and reunite with the rest of college football. But the money is there. The opportunity is there. The Big Ten and the SEC in the next 18 months will say, let's go at it together. and it will be the D1 of D1, the D1-1, whatever you want to say. They'll be the top level of college football. Then you'll have the second level, which will be the ACC, the Big 12, however you want to reorder things at that point. And that's going to be the second level of college football, D1. And not that the conferences will play every game against each other. They'll play the bulk of games against their teams in their conference. They'll play other, like the Big Ten will play their regular Big Ten schedule. They'll play a couple of SEC teams. They'll also play a couple of teams. Instead of playing the FCS teams, they will play some teams from the ACC or the Big 12. That's where they'll be dropping down a level to play these games. But that's where college football is headed. The SEC and the Big Ten have been moving this way for a while. And there's no reason to share anything with other conferences when they believe they are inferior to them. And honestly, on the field of play, they are, right? The SEC has been the best conference for the past 20 years. Here comes the Big Ten the last year. They're not going anywhere. Michigan, Ohio State, Wisconsin, Penn State, none of these schools are going anyplace, right? Indiana just won the title a year ago. They're not going anywhere. They will team up together, and that's going to be the top level of college football. This is sounding the trumpet for it right now, but this is not one of those, hey, last chance to figure out the playoff we want to, or we're going someplace. This is Kirby Smart saying, we could leave, and this is the commissioner of the SEC going, we're better than the Big Ten. Why? Why do you need to say that unless you are pushing to say, hey, us in the Big Ten, hey, why not bring everybody around to it? This is bringing the public around to the fact that what's better, the SEC or the Big Ten? So when they get together and form a big super playoff, everybody's going to say, yes, that's exactly where we should have been all along.
7: Well, but I mean, that's just a microcosm of the argument we've been having forever, right? The SEC run of dominance in terms of titles and college football playoff participation going back to the BCS era. And then you look at what the Big Ten and the run they're on now. You reference Indiana and where we're at in the Wild West. Where I think it's interesting is if you do have that divide, all the other conferences, now it becomes a, all right, you have to really have to band together because now you got to insert some other transfer rules and recruiting rules and whatever else to try to keep them at bay, right? Kind of like the LIV Golf and PGA Tour tried until the LIV Golf guys realized they had to come back. And that's where this falls apart, is that college football has always been a regional sport anyway.
6: Yeah.
7: Right. With the PGA, they were all in the same league.
6: Yeah.
7: They're all in the same group. Yes, yeah. You have your individual golfers that people love and the guys that are buddies and whatever. And then the strata in terms of top to bottom. But they're all in playing in one league. Here, it's always been separate. It just merges back together for, as you say, the preseason games or the FCS and then the non-conference one or two, and then you'd have Notre Dame with the amalgam of what they've always done. But it didn't come back together till the bowl game, and that's where you had the interesting, all right, does the speed and the power and everything of the SEC in the old world, yeah, there was a stark difference to the recruits and the style of play in the Big Ten, and then Joe Taylor, Drew Brees, and people showed up, and it started to change, and eventually we get to where we are now. But I used it a little bit earlier. I come back to it is for all these other conferences, you may not like it, but this is where you got to swallow your pride and recognize what funds everything. Those two conferences dominate all of it. And that doesn't mean that, you know, your leader in conference X, Y, or Z isn't a great team. But let's be real about what we're talking about here in terms of what drives this television revenue, what drives clicks, eyeballs, the fights between personalities and everything else. It's those two conferences that predominantly eat up the discussion. Mm-hmm. It's like having your giant pizza, because we had pizza on Monday night. Tomorrow's burger night. Today was wing night. It's a food fest around here. But that giant pizza, you got to decide whether you want a slice, which, like the place down the street, those slices are pretty damn big, right?
6: Yeah.
7: Huge slices. And that's a huge pizza. So yeah, or do a Chicago deep dish, however you want to do the analogy, but walk with me. It's a big pie. And it keeps getting bigger, right? It is expanding because the thirst for this kind of content continues to go up. We see it time and again. The NBA, with some fugazi numbers, got 11 years, $76 billion. Okay?
6: Yeah.
7: College football keeps growing. Do you want a piece of that large, ever-expanding pie, or do you want to build your own? Right? Like your little easy bake oven.
6: Yeah.
7: Here you go. Maybe the dough rises, maybe it doesn't. And it's a small thing where you're looking around going, What's still open that I can go supplement? What do we got in the fridge? Because that pizza ain't going to be enough. Uh-huh. And when everybody's got to get fed off of that much smaller slice, you still have a lot of takers.
6: Yeah.
7: But the big boys are coming and competing for the broadcast rights to the SEC and Big Ten and partnering with them. And you realize, you know what? We probably need to acquiesce on some of this playoff stuff to keep them around.
6: Yeah.
7: Because we all get fatter if we do so.
6: I mean, look, just think about today, right? Because think about today where you first had the Kirby Smart story. We could leave if you don't give us the right playoff. Well, okay. But then in Sankey's interview, I mean, just to tell you about how he's sounding the alarm and he's trying to stoke the SEC Big Ten rivalry, mm-hmm. right? Why is he even talking about this? But it's not like he just asked about the Big Ten and he just said, oh, you know, the metrics are a pretty narrow band and the league still stands alone. He was asked about it, and he went into great detail about Michigan beating Alabama in the 2024 college football semifinal at the Rose Bowl. He talked about Ohio State semifinal win against Texas in the Cotton Bowl, Miami beating Ole Miss this past season in the Fiesta Bowl, and he's talking about how the attempts to score a touchdown in the last play, the small margins between winning and losing, like,

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9: What is it that you thought your brother did for a living in those years?
10: Oh, well, I knew that he was, for the most part, I had the feeling that he was in the business of gaming and...
11: That is William Michael Bulger, or Billy, as he's usually called. His 18-year reign as president of the Massachusetts Senate is still, to this day, the longest tenure in history. Once his historic run was finished, he became the president of the University of Massachusetts. He has also received his Doctor of Jurisprudence from Boston College Law School, and he has more than 20 honorary degrees from a wide variety of esteemed institutions. And despite all of these accomplishments and accolades, what William Michael Bulger will most likely be remembered for is something that was largely out of his control. It is the one thing in life that is out of everyone's control. Family.
12: They were lucky they didn't try to do nothing.
11: That is James Bulger. You may know him better as Whitey. Billy's story would never be complete without Whitey, and vice versa. But there are more people involved than just the two brothers from the Old Harbor Village Housing Project in South Boston. To examine the lives of the Bulger brothers, one must examine the brutal deaths of 19 relatively unknown souls. This is a story about evil incarnate. This is Dirty Rats.
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5: We'll have a cloudy start to your Thursday, but those clouds will go away by the time you do get to the afternoon. With those temperatures getting into the 80s and 70s across southern Colorado. We have a high of 75 in Colorado Springs, 77 in Pueblo. We do have a chance for some afternoon to evening isolated showers, but a lot of us will stay dry. We'll see those temperatures fall down into the 40s and 50s for tonight. Both Colorado Springs and Pueblo, they're going to have a low of 52, and then our skies are going to be partly cloudy. I'm Storm Tracker 13 meteorologist Effridge Davis.
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